0: consultation with the chairperson of the African Union and the African Union Commission to convene the fourth India-Africa Forum Summit at a later date, it has been decided that the first IBCA Summit 2 will be convened at a later date. New dates for the summit will be announced in due course following consultations with participating countries and stakeholders. Hamza Burhan, believed to be one of the masterminds behind the 2019 Pulwama terror attack that claimed the lives of over 40 CRPF personnel, was killed yesterday when unknown gunmen opened fire on him in Pakistan-occupied Jammu and Kashmir. Burhan, alias Arjuman Gulzar Dar, alias Doctor, a commander of the Al-Badr terror group, was designated as a terrorist by India in April 2022 for his involvement in a series of terror attacks in Jammu and Kashmir. He had been living undercover as a teacher in POJK following the Pulwama attack. According to local police, Burhan, a principal of a private college in Gojra, Muzaffarabad, was targeted when he came out of his college yesterday morning. The attackers fired multiple shots at close range. Indian Railway Catering and Tourism Corporation, IRCTC, has announced the launch of the upgraded Golden Chariot luxury train for the 2026-27 tourist season, introducing enhanced onboard amenities and promotional offers for travellers. In a statement, IRCTC said that the Golden Chariot, known for showcasing the rich cultural heritage and scenic landscapes of South India, returns in a refreshed form, combining traditional elegance with modern comforts. The train features redesigned interiors, upgraded cabins with plush furnishings, smart TVs and Wi-Fi-enabled entertainment systems. The luxury train can accommodate up to 80 guests across 40 cabins, including double bed, twin bed, and a specially designed cabin for differently abled passengers. Delhi government has announced a major initiative to strengthen water conservation in the national capital with rainwater harvesting systems to be revived and made functional in 75 government schools before the onset of the monsoon. Delhi Chief Minister Rekha Gupta said that the move is expected to generate an annual rainwater harvesting capacity of nearly 50 crore litres. She emphasised that the initiative aims to improve groundwater recharge, promote sustainable water use, and create awareness among students and local communities. In IPL cricket, Gujarat Titans defeated Chennai Super Kings by 89 runs at the Narendra Modi Stadium in Ahmedabad last night, chasing a target of 230 runs set by Gujarat Titans. Chennai Super Kings were bundled out for just 140 runs in 13.4 overs. Shivam Dubey was the top scorer with 47 runs for Gujarat Titans. Mohammad Siraj, Rashid Khan and Kagiso Rabada each took 3 wickets. Mohammad Siraj was adjudged player of the match. Today, Sunrisers Hyderabad will take on Royal Challengers Bengaluru at the Rajiv Gandhi International Stadium in Hyderabad at 7:30 p.m. And that is the end of this news bulletin.
1: आकाशवाणी पणजी केंद्राच्या महादेवच्या लावलेल्या मी उलयता ऐकून सकाळची सबरा 10 मिनिटांनी 5 सेकंद जातात. ऐकूया विचार किरण.

0: President of Cyprus taking place within a year of the historic visit of Prime Minister Narendra Modi to Cyprus in June last year, which was the first visit by an Indian Prime Minister to Cyprus in over two decades. This visit also assumes added significance in view of Cyprus's ongoing presidency of the Council of the European Union. India and Cyprus share close and time-tested partnership. The two countries will mark 65 years of diplomatic relations in February next year. Anupam Mishra, Akashvani News, Delhi.
1: Prime Minister Modi chaired the meeting of the Council of Ministers yesterday in New Delhi. In a social media post, Mr. Modi said that the meeting involved exchange of perspectives and best practices relating to boosting ease of living, ease of doing business, and how to further reforms in order to realize the shared dream of a Vikasit Bharat.

0: realize the shared dream of a Vikasit Bharat. The first International Big Cat Alliance IBCA summit, which was scheduled to take place in New Delhi on the 1st of June, has been postponed to a later date. The summit focuses on the conservation of 7 big cat species, which are tiger, lion, leopard, snow leopard, cheetah, jaguar and puma, and their ecosystems. A report.
1: The International Big Cat Alliance IBCA summit was being organized in conjunction with the 4th India-Africa Forum summit, as several African countries host big cats and are important partners in global efforts towards conservation, ecological sustainability and biodiversity protection. Following the decision taken in consultation with the chairperson of the African Union and the African Union Commission to convene the 4th India-Africa Forum summit at a later date, it was decided that in order to ensure broad and active participation from all range countries, including African countries, the first IBCA summit 2 will be convened at a later date. The Ministry of Environment, Forest and Climate Change has said that the new dates for the summit will be announced in due course following consultations with participating countries and stakeholders. The ministry added that India remains firmly committed to working with all partners to advance the shared objectives of biodiversity conservation and sustainable development. Samarth Singh for Akashwani News, Delhi.
0: Amid recent incidents targeting railway infrastructure and train operations, Railway Ministry has urged passengers to remain alert during travel and immediately report any suspicious activity or individuals on railway premises through helpline number 139. The appeal came after a high-level security review meeting chaired by Railway Minister Ashwini Vaishnav at Rail Bhavan in New Delhi yesterday. Ministers of State for Railways V. Somanna and Ravneet Singh Bittu, along with senior railway board officials and field officers from across the country, attended the meeting. We have a report.
2: According to Ministry of Railways, initial investigations into several recent incidents, including some fire-related cases, have pointed towards the involvement of anti-social elements. The Railway Protection Force is actively probing these incidents. Officials noted during the meeting that timely and proactive action by railway authorities in several instances helped prevent larger mishaps. The railway said it is intensifying the use of modern technology tools such as artificial intelligence, drones and CCTV systems to strengthen the safety of passengers, trains and the wider rail network. The initiative is being carried out in mission mode with a focus on improving intelligence gathering at the beat level of the RPF. Railways Minister Ashwini Vaishnav said intelligence gathering from the field is being strengthened using modern technology tools. Meanwhile, the advisory from the ministry is crucial amid rising Russian trains due to vacation season, and so it is important for passengers to remain alert and vigilant while travelling. Komudi Parekh for Akashwani News, Delhi.
0: The Calcutta High Court has ordered setting up a 3-member special investigation team, SIT, of the CBI to probe the developments from the time the R.G. Kar Medical College's trainee doctor had dinner on the ill-fated night of August 2024 to her cremation. We have more from our correspondent.
3: The 3-member seat will be led by the Central Bureau of Investigations Joint Director for Eastern Zone. The court has asked the team to find its report by 25th June. A division bench of Justice Shampa Sarkar and Tirthankar Ghosh directed the CBI to retrace events from the victim's dinner on 9th August 2024 through to her cremation. The agency has also been given freedom to investigate all related aspects. The court decision follows repeated concerns from the victim's family alleging tampering of evidence and suspension of facts. The bench emphasized that the SIT must examine every detail to ensure a comprehensive investigation. The crime, which shocked the nation in 2024, saw civic volunteer Sanjay Rai sentenced to life imprisonment. But widespread protests by doctors and civil society have kept the demand for justice alive. Shondipan Dashgupta, Akashwani News, Kolkata.
0: This is Akashwani giving you the news. For quick news updates round the clock, follow us on our X handle @AIINewsAlerts. And for details of these stories and more, log on to our website www.newsonair.gov.in and download News on AIR app. Hamza Burhan, believed to be one of the masterminds behind the 2019 Pulwama terror attack that claimed the lives of over 40 CRPF personnel, was killed yesterday when unknown gunmen opened fire on him in Pakistan-occupied Jammu and Kashmir, POJK. We have a report.
4: Burhan Hamza, alias Arjumand Gulzardar, alias Doctor, a commander of the Al-Badr terror group, was designated

0: Designated as a terrorist by India in April 2022 for his involvement in a series of terror acts in Jammu and Kashmir. He had been living undercover as a teacher in POJK following the Pulwama attack. According to local police, Burhan, a principal of a private college in Gojra, Muzaffarabad, was targeted when he came out of his college Thursday morning. The attackers fired multiple shots at close range and he sustained three bullets to the head. Hamza Burhan, born in 1999, hailed from Pulwama in Jammu and Kashmir. He went to Pakistan on valid documents where he joined the Al-Badr terror group. According to the Union Home Ministry, he was an active terrorist and commander of Al-Badr. Since going to Pakistan, he had been motivating youth to join Al-Badr and funding the outfit's terror activities. Chirag Jha, Akashwani News, Delhi.
1: Punjab police has arrested a Pathankot resident for spying for Pakistan-based handlers by installing internet-linked CCTV camera on the Pathankot-Jammu National Highway 44. Pathankot SSP Daljinder Singh Dhillon told Akashwani News that as per the preliminary investigation, the accused Baljeet Singh installed a CCTV camera near a bridge on the National Highway 44 to allegedly keep an eye on the movement of the army and paramilitary forces. U.S. Secretary of State Marco Rubio has said that the U.S. is ready to sell as much energy as India is willing to buy. He said this while responding to a question about India being affected by high energy prices due to the closure of the Strait of Hormuz. The minister said this in the interaction with reporters in Miami as he embarked on the trip to Sweden and India. He also described India as a great partner and said his visit is important as it would give him an opportunity to meet with ministers from the Quad nations.
2: There's a lot to work on with India. They're a great ally, a great partner. We do a lot of good work with them. And so it is an important trip. I'm glad we're able to do it because I think there'll be a lot for us to talk about. And we'll also meet with the Quad there, which is important. Something, I think my first meeting as Secretary of State was with the Quad. So I believe like I got sworn in, I did the thing in the lobby, and then I went right upstairs and that was my first meeting. And I'm glad we're able to do it now in India. And we're going to do one later in the year as well.
1: The India Meteorological Department, IMD, has issued a red color warning for heat wave to severe heat wave conditions over Uttar Pradesh, Madhya Pradesh and Vidarbha for today. Meanwhile, in Uttar Pradesh, temperature is breaking all records as the entire state is reeling under heat wave. On the fifth consecutive day, Banda district in the state recorded the highest temperature in the country of 47.6 degrees Celsius. More from our correspondent.
3: Torture of temperature continues in a state where mercury is touching new heights every passing day. Bundelkhand is worst hit area where temperature has gone beyond 45 degrees Celsius in most parts of the region. 47.6 degrees in Banda was not just highest in the country but also 4 degrees above normal, which paralyzed life in the city. Prayagraj was not far behind with temperature reaching 46.6 degrees, 5 degrees above normal. Varanasi recorded 45.6 degrees Celsius. State capital Lucknow also experienced the hottest day of this season with mercury rising to 43.6 degrees, 5 notches above normal. People are having sleepless nights also because of mercury reaching 30 degrees in night. Met department has warned about severe heat wave in some parts of the state. Sushil Chandra Tiwari, Akashwani News, Lucknow.
1: In IPL cricket, Gujarat Titans defeated Chennai Super Kings by 89 runs at the Narendra Modi Stadium in Ahmedabad last night. With this, CSK were officially eliminated from the season of IPL after finishing the league stage with just 12 points. Chasing a target of 230 runs set by Gujarat Titans, CSK were bundled out for just 140 runs in 13.4 overs. Shivam Dubey was the top scorer with 47 runs. For Gujarat Titans, Mohammad Siraj, Rashid Khan and Kagiso Rabada each took 3 wickets. Siraj was adjudged player of the match. Today, Sunrisers Hyderabad will take on Royal Challengers Bengaluru at the Rajiv Gandhi International Stadium in Hyderabad at 7:30 p.m. And now, for a look at today's newspapers, it's over to Sarabjit.
4: Thank you, Pramod. Explore alternative energy sources, PM tells government amid West Asia crisis, headlines the Indian Express, while the Hindustan Times headlines reforms, delivery, West Asia in focus as PM meets ministers, and the Statesman headlines PM Modi chairs high-level governance review meeting amid global concerns. The Asian Age headlines, first coalition government in Tamil Nadu in 74 years, 23 join cabinet, while the Times of India says Vijay expands Tamil Nadu cabinet with 7 Dalit ministers, Congress back in government after 59 years. Almost all newspapers carry the story of the India-Africa-Delhi summit being postponed due to the Ebola crisis. The Tribune headlines, Ebola

0: scare delays India-Africa summit. Most papers cover the story of Hamza Burhan, a key figure linked to the 2019 Pulwama attack, which killed 40 CRPF jawans being shot at in POK. The Hindu, in its editorial titled Castaway, writes that people must have the option to state they are casteless in the census. The paper adds that the Supreme Court was not wrong to dismiss a petition that sought to stall the caste census, which is part of the ongoing Census 2027. The Chief Justice of India remarked that any government of the day must know how many people are backward and how many need welfare. And finally, the Statesman on its front page says, ahead of Nautapa, plain simmer, but some respite around May 29th. And with that, it's back to you, Pramod.
1: Thank you. And now before we end the bulletin, the headlines once again. Prime Minister Narendra Modi to hold talks with President of Cyprus, Nikos Christodoulidis, in New Delhi today. First International Big Cat Alliance Summit scheduled to take place in New Delhi on the June 1st postponed. Railway urges passengers to remain alert and immediately report any suspicious activity or individual on railway premises on helpline number 139. Calcutta High Court orders setting up special team of CBI to probe hushing up charges in RG Kar rape murder case. Pulwama terror attack mastermind Hamza Burhan killed by unknown gunmen in Pakistan-occupied Jammu and Kashmir. U.S. Secretary of State Marco Rubio says Washington is ready to sell as much energy as India is willing to buy. And with that, we end the morning news. Have a nice day.

0: Good afternoon. This is Akashvani and I am Valsa Williams with the Midday News. The headlines. Prime Minister Narendra Modi holds discussion with President of Cyprus Nikos Christodoulidis in New Delhi, says India and Cyprus aim to double investment flows in next 5 years. Election Commission announces biennial elections for 24 Rajya Sabha seats from 10 states on the 18th of next month. Supreme Court to hear plea against CBSE's three-language compulsory study for Class 9 students from July the 1st. IMD issues red alert for severe heat wave over Uttar Pradesh, Madhya Pradesh and Vidarbh till tomorrow. And in IPL cricket, Sunrisers Hyderabad to take on Royal Challengers Bengaluru in Hyderabad this evening. India and Cyprus exchanged several agreements in different areas, including establishing a joint working group on counter-terrorism, innovation and technology, higher education and research, and cultural cooperation in New Delhi today. Prime Minister Narendra Modi held discussion with President of Cyprus Nikos Christodoulidis on strengthening bilateral cooperation across a wide spectrum of areas. They also exchanged views on issues of regional and global importance, including cooperation in multilateral fora. In his joint statement, Prime Minister Narendra Modi said the friendship between India and Cyprus is not only strong but also future-oriented. He said over the past decade, investment from Cyprus to India has nearly doubled. He said with the India-European Union Free Trade Agreement, numerous new possibilities have emerged and the trust between the two countries has increased. Mr. Modi added that India and Cyprus aim to double investment flows again in the next 5 years.
1: भारत यूरोपियन यूनियन फ्री ट्रेड एग्रीमेंट से तमाम नई संभावनाएं बनी हैं। इसका लाभ उठाते हुए हम अगले 5 वर्षों में इस इन्वेस्टमेंट को फिर से डबल करने का लक्ष्य रख रहे हैं और इस संकल्प को साकार करने के लिए आज हम अपने विश्वसनीय संबंधों को एक स्ट्रेटेजिक पार्टनरशिप के रूप में एलिवेट कर रहे हैं.
0: Prime Minister Modi said during the meeting they also discussed global issues.
1: भारत और साइप्रस के बीच ये स्ट्रेटेजिक पार्टनरशिप दोनों देशों के फाइनेंशियल और सर्विसेज हब को जोड़कर कॉमर्स के लिए कैपिटल अनलॉक करेगी. यह साइप्रस के इंफ्रास्ट्रक्चर, एनर्जी और एग्रीकल्चर सेक्टर में भारतीय कंपनीज के लिए नए अवसर प्रदान करेगी और भारत के तेजी से बढ़ते शिपिंग और मैरिटाइम क्षेत्रों में नया निवेश लेकर आएगी.
0: President of Cyprus Nikos Christodoulidis said the bilateral relations between the two nations and the European Union-India relations have made leaps of progress over the last year.
2: I feel exceptionally honored and privileged to be in Delhi for this state visit, and we stand together in marking another milestone in further strengthening the long-standing bonds between our two countries and in deepening and expanding our strategic cooperation.
0: Earlier in the morning, External Affairs Minister Dr. S. Jaishankar called on the President of Cyprus. In a social media post, Dr. Jaishankar said he appreciated the positive sentiments and guidance for strengthening the bilateral ties between the two nations and India-EU cooperation. The President of Cyprus is on a 4-day visit to India. He will meet President Draupadi Murmu at Rashtrapati Bhavan this evening. Prime Minister Narendra Modi chaired a meeting of the Council of Ministers in New Delhi yesterday. In a social media post, Mr. Modi said the meeting involved exchange of perspectives and best practices related to boost ease of living, ease of doing business and further reforms in order to realise the shared dream of a Vikasit Bharat. The Election Commission today announced the schedule for the biennial elections to 24 seats of the Rajya Sabha from 10 states. Former Prime Minister H.T. Devegowda,

0: Union Ministers George Kurian and Ravneet Singh are among the members who are completing their terms next month. 4 seats each in Andhra Pradesh, Gujarat and Karnataka, 3 seats each in Rajasthan and Madhya Pradesh, 2 seats in Jharkhand and 1 seat each in Manipur, Meghalaya, Arunachal Pradesh and Mizoram will fall vacant. According to the Commission, the notification will be issued on the 1st of next month and the polling will be held on the 18th of June. The counting of votes will take place on the same day. The Commission also announced the Rajya Sabha by-poll for 1 seat each in Maharashtra and Tamil Nadu. The by-poll will also be held on the 18th of next month. The Supreme Court today agreed to hear next week a plea challenging the new CBSE policy making 3 language study compulsory for Class 9 students from July the 1st. Senior Advocate Mukul Rohatgi mentioned the matter before a bench headed by Chief Justice Suryakant and comprising Justices Joy Mallya Bagchi and Vipul M. Pancholi. He said the PIL had been filed by students, teachers and parents. He said the new CBSE policy made 2 additional languages compulsory in Class 9 and will create chaos. He urged the court to list the matter on Monday. The Chief Justice said the case would be taken up next week during the miscellaneous hearing week. The Union Health Ministry has notified the inclusion of the drug pregabalin under Schedule H1 of the drugs rules to strengthen regulation and prevent misuse, particularly among youth. The decision has been taken in view of reports received from certain states regarding the misuse and abuse of pregabalin. The drug, which is prescribed for the treatment of chronic pain, neuropathies and certain neurological conditions, has reportedly been misused for its sedative and dissociative effects. The ministry stated that recent seizures of illegally stocked and unauthorizedly sold pregabalin have been reported from some parts of the country. The revised classification mandates that pregabalin can be sold only against a valid prescription issued by a registered medical practitioner. In Kerala, 7-time Congress MLA Trivanchur Radhakrishnan has been elected Speaker of the 16th Kerala Legislative Assembly in a historic 3-cornered contest. The election saw candidates from the ruling UDF, the left and the BJP-led NDA for the first time in the Assembly's history. More from our Thiruvananthapuram correspondent.
1: Ruling UDF candidate Thiruvanchur Radhakrishnan was elected as Speaker with 101 votes in the 140-member assembly. Opposition LDF candidate A.C. Mohideen secured 35 votes, while BJP candidate B.B. Gopakumar got 3 votes. This is for the first time the BJP has contested Speaker election in Kerala. The election for the Deputy Speaker will be held on June 1st. Midhi M. Palluruthi, Akashvani News, Thiruvananthapuram.
0: This is Akashvani giving you the news. For quick news updates round the clock, follow us on our X handle at AIR News Alerts. And for details of stories and more, log on to our website www.newsonair.gov.in and download News on AIR app. Welcome back to the Midday News. Union Home Minister Amit Shah has said the government will launch the Smart Border project to make the entire border even more impregnable. Addressing the investiture ceremony of BSF in New Delhi today, Mr. Shah said the project will be equipped with drones, radars, cameras and other technical resources. He said the work is progressing towards developing an impregnable border security framework by integrating all types of technologies into the Border Security Force's security system under the Smart Border concept within the coming 1 year. Mr. Shah said despite vulnerabilities and multiple challenges, the force has consistently upheld the nation's pride.
2: Padma Vibhushan.
3: BSF was established under the leadership of Padma Vibhushan K.F. Rustam. Since the establishment of BSF, the force has worked to ensure the security of the borders of the entire country.
2: Nishchint karne ka kaam Seema Suraksha Bal ke jawanon ne kiya hai.
0: West Bengal Chief Minister Shubhendu Adhikari today met President Draupadi Murmu at Rashtrapati Bhavan. Mr. Adhikari also met Defence Minister Rajnath Singh. In a social media post, Mr. Singh said, the West Bengal Chief Minister is a person of rich political and legislative experience. He expressed confidence that Mr. Adhikari will work towards taking West Bengal to greater heights. Minister of State in the Department of Space, Dr. Jitendra Singh, has expressed happiness as India's Chandrayaan-3 lunar mission has been honoured with the 2026 Goddard Astronautics Award

0: by the American Institute of Aeronautics and Astronautics. In a social media post, Dr. Singh said the Chandrayaan-3 mission continues to make the nation proud. He noted that the mission has received the highest recognition in astronautics for its historic soft landing near the moon's south pole and its contribution to future lunar exploration. A Delhi court today deferred its decision till the 9th of June on framing charges against Rashtriya Janata Dal chief Lalu Prasad Yadav, his family members and others in the alleged money laundering case linked to the IRCTC hotel scam. The case is being investigated by the Enforcement Directorate and is based on a predicate offence registered by the Central Bureau of Investigation. The Delhi High Court today granted 3-day interim bail to Umar Khalid in the UAPA case linked to the alleged larger conspiracy behind the 2020 Northeast Delhi riots. A division bench of Justice Pratibha M. Singh and Justice Madhu Jain allowed his release from June the 1st to June the 3rd on strict conditions. The High Court said it was taking an empathetic view of the matter and granted interim bail for 3 days to allow Khalid to spend time with his mother. The Quad Foreign Ministers meeting will be held in New Delhi on the 26th of this month. At the invitation of External Affairs Minister Dr. S. Jaishankar, Foreign Minister of Australia Penny Wong, Foreign Minister of Japan Toshimitsu Motegi and Secretary of State of the United States Marco Rubio are arriving in New Delhi to participate in the meeting. The Ministry of External Affairs said in keeping with the Quad vision for a free and open Indo-Pacific, the ministers will build on discussions held in Washington, D.C. on the 1st of July last year. The Intermeteorological Department, IMD, has issued a red colour warning for heat wave to severe heat wave conditions over Uttar Pradesh, Madhya Pradesh and Vidarbha till tomorrow. An orange colour warning for heat wave conditions has been issued over Delhi, Haryana and Chandigarh. Heat wave conditions are also expected over Bihar, Chhattisgarh, Odisha, Punjab, Rajasthan, Telangana and Andhra Pradesh during the next 2 days. IMD has forecast hot and humid weather over Gangetic West Bengal and Odisha till tomorrow. The weather agency also forecast heavy rainfall in parts of northeast India, sub-Himalayan West Bengal and south interior Karnataka till tomorrow. The weather in Himachal Pradesh has changed its course today and intermittent rainfall has been continuing at several places across the state since morning. This change in weather has brought some relief to people from the intense heat.
1: Light rainfall has been recorded in various districts including the state capital Shimla as well as Chamba, Kangra, Kullu, Hamirpur and Lahaul Spiti, leading to a slight drop in temperatures across the state. According to the Meteorological Centre Shimla, this change in weather is due to the activation of a western disturbance. The centre has issued an orange alert for heavy rain accompanied by thunderstorms and strong winds at multiple locations in 7 districts Kullu, Shimla, Chamba, Una, Hamirpur, Mandi and Bilaspur over the next 48 hours. Ritesh Kapoor, Akashwani News, Shimla.
0: In Malaysia Masters, Indian shuttler Ashmita Chaliha's campaign came to an end after she lost to former European Games champion Lene Kjærfeldt of Denmark in the women's singles quarterfinals today. With Chaliha's exit, India's challenge also concluded at the BWF Super 500 tournament. Chaliha, 71st in the badminton rankings, won the opening game but eventually went down against the 23rd ranked opponent 23-21, 18-21, 11-21 in 61 minutes. In IPL cricket, Sunrisers Hyderabad will take on Royal Challengers Bengaluru in Hyderabad today. The match will start at 7:30 p.m. Earlier, Gujarat Titans defeated Chennai Super Kings by 89 runs at the Narendra Modi Stadium in Ahmedabad last night, chasing a target of 230 runs set by Gujarat Titans. Chennai Super Kings were all out for 140 in 13.4 overs. Benchmark domestic equity indices were trading around 0.7% higher in afternoon trade today. The Sensex climbed 535 points to 75,718, while the Nifty rose 154 points to 23,808 when reports last came in. And now before we end the bulletin, the headlines once again. Prime Minister Narendra Modi holds discussion with President of Cyprus Nikos Christodoulidis in New Delhi, says India and Cyprus aim to double investment flows in next 5 years. Election Commission announces biennial elections for 24 Rajya Sabha seats from 10 states on 18th of next month. Supreme Court to hear plea next week against

0: Manipur, Meghalaya, Arunachal Pradesh and Mizoram will fall vacant. According to the Commission, the notification will be issued on the 1st of next month and the polling will be held on the 18th of June. The counting of votes will take place on the same day. The Commission also announced the Rajya Sabha by-poll for one seat each in Maharashtra and Tamil Nadu. The by-poll will also be held on the 18th of next month. Union Home Minister Amit Shah has said the government will launch the Smart Border project to make the entire border even more impregnable. Addressing the investiture ceremony of BSF in New Delhi today, Mr. Shah said the project will be equipped with drones, radars, cameras and other technical resources. He said the work is progressing towards developing an impregnable border security framework by integrating all types of technologies into the Border Security Force's security system under the Smart Border concept within the coming 1 year. Mr. Shah said despite vulnerabilities and multiple challenges, the force has consistently upheld the nation's pride.
1: Padma Vibhushan.
2: BSF was established under the leadership of Padma Vibhushan K.F. Rustam. Since the establishment of BSF, the force has worked to ensure the security of the borders of the entire country.
1: Nishchint karne ka kaam Seema Suraksha Bal ke jawanon ne kiya hai.
0: The Rajasthan High Court today directed the state government and the State Election Commission to conduct panchayat and urban local body elections by July 31st, rejecting the government's request to defer the polls until December. The division bench headed by Acting Chief Justice S.B. Sharma also directed the OBC Commission to submit its report by June 20th to facilitate the election process. The verdict came after the court reserved its order on May the 11th following the conclusion of hearings in the matter. The Union Health Ministry has notified the inclusion of the drug pregabalin under Schedule H1 of the drugs rules to strengthen regulation and prevent misuse, particularly among youth. The decision has been taken in view of reports received from certain states regarding the misuse and abuse of pregabalin. The Indian Meteorological Department, IMD, has issued a red colour warning for heat wave to severe heat wave conditions over Uttar Pradesh, Madhya Pradesh and Vidarbha till tomorrow. An orange colour warning for heat wave conditions has been issued over Delhi, Haryana and Chandigarh. In IPL cricket, Sunrisers Hyderabad will take on Royal Challengers Bengaluru in Hyderabad today. The match will start at 7:30 p.m. Earlier, Gujarat Titans defeated Chennai Super Kings by 89 runs at the Narendra Modi Stadium in Ahmedabad last night. Chasing a target of 230 runs set by Gujarat Titans, Chennai Super Kings were all out for 140 in 13.4 overs. And with that, we end this news bulletin.

The time is exactly 5:31. This is Yuvani English. First and foremost, a big thank you, Kedar. Kedar is going to be back after Yuvani. Yuvani deals with the weekly sports roundup. But before we actually get to the sports, let me start off with a little bit of music. And here is John Mellencamp with one of my favorite tracks called Human Wheels. Enjoy.

And that was John Mellencamp with a track called Human Wheels. Now, in sports, Gujarat Titans beat Chennai Super Kings by 89 runs in Ahmedabad. In IPL cricket, Gujarat Titans defeated Chennai Super Kings by 89 runs at the Narendra Modi Stadium in Ahmedabad last night, chasing a target of 230 runs. Set by Gujarat Titans, Chennai Super Kings were all out for 140 in 13.4 overs. Shivam Dubey was the top scorer with 47 runs for Gujarat Titans. Mohammad Siraj, Rashid Khan and Kagiso Rabada took 3 wickets each. Earlier, Chennai Super Kings won the toss and opted to bowl. Put into bat, Gujarat Titans posted 229 runs for the loss of 4 wickets in the stipulated 20 overs. Sai Sudarshan was the highest scorer with 84 runs, followed by Shubham Gill, who made 64 runs. Josh Butler remained unbeaten with 57 runs. Mohammad Siraj was adjudged player of the match. Today, Sunrisers Hyderabad will take on Royal Challengers Bengaluru in Hyderabad at 7:30 p.m. India's Asmita Chalita advances to the Malaysia Masters Super 500 Women's Singles

quarterfinals. In the Malaysia Masters Super Badminton, India's Asmita Chalhita advanced to the women's singles quarterfinals after a 21-13, 21-16 win over Malaysia's Goh Jin Wei in the pre-quarterfinals in Kuala Lumpur today. She will next face 8 seed Lin Hoemark of Denmark, who defeated India's Malvika Bansal 21-16, 8-21, 15-21. Early in the mixed double pair, Sathvik Kanapuram and Radhika Sharma went down 12-21, 25-27 to Americans Presley Smith and Jenny Guy. In men's double, Hariharan and M.R. Arjun lost to China's He Ke Yuan and Ling Xing Yi. Indian Pickleball Association to hold sub-junior and junior World Cup trials in Ahmedabad. The Indian Pickleball Association will be conducting trials for the Indian sub-junior and junior teams for the upcoming Pickleball World Cup from June 12 to 14. The three-day trials in Ahmedabad will determine the junior squad for the third edition of the Pickleball World Cup, sanctioned by the Global Pickleball Federation, which will be held in Vietnam from August 30th to September 9th. Over 100 players from across the country, including Delhi, Maharashtra, West Bengal, Assam, Rajasthan, Odisha, Haryana, Gujarat, will be competing for a chance to represent India in the under-14, under-18 categories at the World Cup. The selection committee for the trials include Alap Sharma, Dhiren Patel, Mohit Kumar, Atul Edward, and IPA CEO Aditya Khanna. Notable names set to feature in the trials include Arjun Singh, who recently clinched 3 medals in singles doubles at the US Open. Also in contention is Naomi Amal Sadiwala, regarded as one of India's rising stars in the open category, Parth Thakkar, who secured a doubles bronze at the US Open, along with Purvansh Patel, Anushka Chabria, Veer Shah and Dev Shah will compete for spots in the Indian team. Indian Under-18 men end series with a 3-3 draw against Australia. India Under-18 men's hockey team played a 3-3 draw against Australia in the fourth and final match of the series at Uddhav Das Mehta Central SAI Center in Bhopal, Madhya Pradesh yesterday. With this, the Indian men finished the 4-match series against Australia with 1 win, 2 draws and 1 loss. In the last match of the series, India started strongly and scored 2 early goals, but Australia fought back and equalized in the second quarter. After a closely fought third quarter, India regained the lead with a field goal. However, Australia found another equalizer late in the game and scored a field goal in just 3 minutes remaining for Indian captain Ketan Kushwaha. Karan Gautam and Ben Siddharth netted goals. Earlier in the day, Indian Under-18 women's hockey team produced a dominant display to defeat Australia Under-18 women's team 4-1 in the fourth and final match of the series in the same venue. Irrespective of the win, Australia won the match series 4-1. In the fourth match, Australia took the lead early in the first quarter, but the Indian captain, Sweety Kajur, responded quickly, scoring an equalizer before the end of the opening quarter. The hosts continued their momentum when Dia scored a goal in the second quarter and took the lead to give India a 2-1 advantage heading into halftime. India maintained control in the second half and extended the lead in the third quarter through Priyanka Mintz, Naushin Naz, and added another goal in the final quarter to cap off a dominant win for the hosts. In football, the preliminary squad for the SAFF Women's Championship 2026 has been announced. Senior Women's National Team Head Coach Crispin Chetri announced a 26-member squad yesterday. The tournament will be held at the Pandit Jawaharlal Nehru

Nehru Stadium from 25th May to 6th June. The final squad of 23 players will be announced closer to the tournament. Placed in Group B, India will open the campaign against Maldives on the opening day before taking on Bangladesh. On the 31st May, Group A comprises of Nepal, Sri Lanka and Bhutan. The top two teams from each group will qualify for the semi-final scheduled to be held on 3rd June. The final will take place on 6th June. Senior Indian cricket player and legendary batter Virat Kohli has praised the fitness standard of the Indian hockey players, calling it a recognition of the sport's demands and dedication. Virat Kohli said during the third edition of the RCB's Innovation Lab Indian Sports Summit yesterday, Kohli said cricket is in such prime focus in our country that we often overlook sports. Other sports, he said that cricketers are not even 15% of the fitness of an Indian hockey player. Hockey India, in a statement, said Virat Kohli's comments have resonated deeply with the Indian hockey fraternity, with the players viewing the praise not just as a compliment but as a recognition of the relentless work and discipline demanded by modern hockey. Thus ends the weekly sports roundup. Now it's time for some music, and coming up right now, Gary Moore with As the Years Go Passing By.

Thus here ends Giovanni, the sports roundup. In a short while, we're going to have the news headlines followed by the news relayed from Delhi.

Good evening. This is Akashvani. I am Anuja Kumar with the news at 9. The headlines. India and Cyprus agree to establish joint force for combating terrorism. Elevate bilateral ties to strategic partnership. Also signed several agreements to enhance economic cooperation. Government to launch smart border project to make entire border with Bangladesh and Pakistan impenetrable. India successfully

0: US launched short-range ballistic missile Agni-1 at Chandipur in Odisha. India dispatches 20 tons of critical vaccine material to Afghanistan to strengthen child immunization program. Quad foreign ministers meeting to be held in New Delhi on 26th of this month. And in IPL cricket, match between Sunrisers Hyderabad and Royal Challengers Bengaluru underway. And now the news in detail. Prime Minister Narendra Modi and the President of Cyprus, Nikos Christodoulidis, today reiterated their commitment to combating terrorism in all its forms and manifestations, including cross-border terrorism. Both the leaders held a bilateral meeting in New Delhi today at the Hyderabad House in New Delhi. Following the talks between the two leaders, both sides exchanged various agreements, including an MOU on establishing a joint working group on counter-terrorism and an MOU in the field of diplomatic training between the Sushma Swaraj Institute of Foreign Service and the Diplomatic Academy of Cyprus. External Affairs Minister S. Jaishankar, National Security Advisor Ajit Doval and Foreign Secretary Vikram Misri were among those present in the meeting. Addressing a joint press conference, Prime Minister Modi said India and Cyprus would work together on connectivity initiatives such as the Indo-Pacific Oceans Initiative and the India-Middle East-Europe Economic Corridor. On defence and security cooperation, Mr. Modi said both countries agreed to further strengthen collaboration in cyber security, maritime security and counter-terrorism.
1: रक्षा और सुरक्षा सहयोग भी हमारे संबंधों का एक महत्वपूर्ण स्तंभ है। हमें बहुत खुशी है कि पिछले कुछ वर्षों में दोनों देशों के बीच मिलिट्री एक्सचेंज और ट्रेनिंग सहयोग बढ़े हैं। आज हमने साइबर 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
0: India and Cyprus also decided to elevate their relationship to the level of a strategic partnership and launched a joint task force to strengthen cooperation in areas including infrastructure and shipping. Hailing the decision, Prime Minister Modi said the bond between India and Cyprus has repeatedly stood the test of time.
1: आज हम अपने विश्वसनीय संबंधों को एक स्ट्रेटेजिक पार्टनरशिप के रूप में एलिवेट कर रहे हैं। भारत और साइप्रस के बीच यह स्ट्रेटेजिक पार्टनरशिप दोनों देशों के फाइनेंशियल और सर्विसेज हब को जोड़कर कॉमर्स के 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लेकर आएगी।
0: Later, briefing the media, Secretary West in Ministry of External Affairs, C.B. George, said both leaders held wide-ranging discussions in New Delhi, which were focused on enhancing cooperation in trade and investment, defence, maritime security, financial connectivity, technology and innovation, mobility, education, culture and India-EU engagement.
2: Discussions focused on enhancing cooperation in trade and investment, defence, maritime security, financial connectivity, technology and innovation, mobility, education, culture and India-EU engagement. They also exchanged perspectives on regional and global issues of concern. Both leaders reiterated their commitment to combating terrorism in all its forms and manifestations, including cross-border terrorism.
0: The government will launch a smart border project and make the entire border with Bangladesh and Pakistan impenetrable. Mr. Shah was addressing the Border Security Force investiture ceremony and Rustamji Memorial Lecture in New Delhi today. He said that work is progressing towards creating an impregnable border security grid within the next year by integrating all kinds of technologies under the smart border concept. He said the ministry will soon introduce a smart border project equipped with drones, radars, modern cameras and other advanced technologies. The Home Minister said that once this initiative begins, the work of the Border Security Force will become significantly easier and stronger. He emphasized that India must adopt new strategies to address cyber threats, hybrid warfare and drone-based challenges.
3: Padma Vibhushan.
4: BSF was established under the leadership of Padma Vibhushan K.F. Rustam. Since the establishment

0: of BSF, the force has worked to ensure the security of the borders of the entire country.
1: निश्चिंत करने का काम सीमा सुरक्षा बल के जवानों ने किया है.
2: Short range ballistic missile Agni 1 was successfully test launched from the integrated test range at Chandipur, Odisha today. Ministry of Defence said that the launch validated all operational and technical parameters. The test was carried out under the aegis of the Strategic Forces Command. The successful launch marks another milestone in India's strategic defence preparedness and reinforces the credibility of the country's minimum credible deterrence capability. Agni 1 is a short-range, surface-to-surface ballistic missile developed indigenously as part of India's strategic missile program. The Central Board of Secondary Education, CBSE, has extended the last date for obtaining scanned photocopy of answer book of Class 12 board examination by one more day to the 24th of this month. Earlier, the last date of obtaining the answer book was till tomorrow. CBSE took the decision after its website faced unprecedented traffic since the past few days and also faced several attempts of unauthorized interference, which has made it prone to disruptions. The Central Bureau of Investigation, CBI, today arrested another key accused connected with the leak of physics questions in the NEET UG 2026 paper leak case. The accused, named Manisha Sanjay Havaldar, is presently working at the SET Hira Lal Sarraf Prashala in Pune, Maharashtra. CBI said that she was involved in the NEET UG 2026 examination process and was appointed as an expert by the National Testing Agency. The investigation agency said that the accused had complete access to the physics question papers. CBI informed that she had shared some of the questions of the NEET UG 2026 examination pertaining to physics subject with co-accused Manisha Mandhare, who was arrested on the 16th of this month. Prime Minister Narendra Modi will distribute more than 51,000 appointment letters to newly appointed youth in various government departments and organizations at the 19th Rozgar Mela through video conferencing tomorrow. He will also address the gathering on the occasion. Our correspondent reports that the Rozgar Mela is a key initiative reflecting the Prime Minister's commitment to giving top priority to employment generation and converting this vision into reality.
3: Rozgar Mela is a step towards fulfillment of the Prime Minister's commitment to accord highest priority to employment generation. The Rozgar Mela is playing a significant role in providing meaningful opportunities to the youth for their empowerment and participation in nation building. Since its inception, around 12 lakh recruitment letters have been issued through 18 Rozgar Melas organized across the country. The 19th Rozgar Mela will be held at 47 locations across the country. The newly recruited candidates selected from across the country will be joining various ministries and departments, including Ministries of Railways, Home Affairs, Health and Family Welfare, and Department of Higher Education, among others. With Dipendra, this is Anand Kumar for Akashvani News, Delhi.
2: The Ayushman Bharat Digital Mission has achieved a major milestone with over 100 crore health records successfully linked with Ayushman Bharat Health Accounts, ABHA. The Health Ministry said that the number of linked health records has doubled from 50 crore in February last year to over 100 crores in just 15 months. It said that nearly 10 crore health records are now being linked every 2 to 3 months. West Bengal Chief Minister Shubhendu Adhikari today called on President Draupadi Murmu, Vice President C.P. Radhakrishnan and Prime Minister Narendra Modi in New Delhi. In a social media post, the Vice President said he conveyed his best wishes to Mr. Adhikari in his efforts towards taking West Bengal on the path of peace and prosperity. Mr. Adhikari also met Defence Minister Rajnath Singh. Mr. Singh said that West Bengal's Chief Minister is a person of rich political and legislative experience. The West Bengal CM also met Union Home Minister Mr. Amit Shah. Mr. Shah expressed confidence that under Mr. Adhikari's leadership, the West Bengal government will continue to work tirelessly. This is Akashwani giving you the news. For quick news updates round the clock, follow us on X handle at AIR News Alerts. And for details of these stories and more, log on to our website www.newsoneair.gov.in and download the News on AIR app. The Quad Foreign Ministers meeting will be held in New Delhi on the 26th of this month at the invitation of External Affairs Minister Dr. S. Jaishankar, Foreign Minister of Australia Penny Wong, Foreign Minister of Japan Toshimitsu Motegi and Secretary of State of the United States Marco Rubio are arriving in New Delhi to participate in the meeting. The Ministry of External Affairs said in keeping with the Quad vision for a free and open Indo-Pacific, the ministers will build on discussions held in Washington, D.C. on the 1st of July last year. They will exchange views on advancing Quad cooperation across priority areas, review progress on ongoing Quad initiatives, and reflect on recent developments in the Indo-Pacific region and other international issues of mutual concern. India has delivered 20 tons of critical dry materials for BCG, tetanus, and diphtheria vaccines to Kabul to augment Afghanistan's child immunization program. In a social media post, Ministry of External Affairs said more consignments are underway. New Delhi has expressed commitment to support the people of Afghanistan in health sector. Reaffirming New Delhi's commitment to Afghanistan's healthcare sector, MEA spokesperson Randhir Jaiswal said, India remains committed to supporting the friendly people of Afghanistan in the health sector. The assistance is aimed at strengthening child healthcare services and expanding immunization coverage in the country. Two Indian mountaineers, Arun Kumar Tiwari and Sandeepa Ray, died while descending from Mount Everest. Officials at Nepal's Department of Tourism said today these climbers were descending after conquering the peak of the world's tallest mountain. Arun and Sandeep were reportedly exhausted while they were coming down from the peak and could not be saved despite the best efforts of their guides. Both climbers summited Everest yesterday and fell ill during their descent. This marks the fourth death on the mountain this season. Earlier, three Nepali mountain workers and guides also lost their lives during the 2026 Everest climbing season. U.S. Secretary of State Marco Rubio today said that Iran imposing tolls for transit in the Strait of Hormuz is simply unacceptable and cannot happen. If this were to occur in the Strait of Hormuz, then it would also happen in five other places around the world. He said during a meeting of NATO foreign ministers in Sweden's Helsingborg. According to the U.S. Secretary of State, there is no country in the world that should accept such a claim. Regarding the ongoing negotiations with Iran, Rubio said they are awaiting updates on the current talks, but slight progress has been made. Meanwhile, a Qatari negotiating team has arrived in Tehran in coordination with the United States in a fresh diplomatic push to end the war between Washington and Iran. The India Meteorological Department, or IMD, has issued red colour warning for heatwave to severe heatwave conditions over East Madhya Pradesh, East Uttar Pradesh and Vidarbh tomorrow. IMD has also issued orange colour warning for heatwave conditions over Delhi, Haryana, Punjab, Chandigarh, Rajasthan, Bihar, Chhattisgarh, Jharkhand and Odisha tomorrow. Similar conditions will prevail over coastal Andhra Pradesh, Telangana, West Madhya Pradesh and West Uttar Pradesh for the day. On to sports. In IPL cricket, host Sunrisers Hyderabad were 238 for 3 in 18 overs against Royal Challengers Bengaluru in Hyderabad when reports last came in. Earlier, Sunrisers Hyderabad won the toss and opted to bat. And now, before we end the bulletin, the headlines once again. India and Cyprus agree to establish joint force for combating terrorism, elevate bilateral ties to strategic partnership, also signed several agreements to enhance economic cooperation. Government to launch smart border project to make entire border with Bangladesh and Pakistan impenetrable. India successfully test launched short-range ballistic missile Agni-1 at Chandipur in Odisha. India dispatches 20 tons of critical vaccine material to Afghanistan to strengthen child immunization program. Quad foreign ministers meeting to be held in New Delhi on 26th of this month. And in IPL cricket, match between Sunrisers Hyderabad and Royal Challengers Bengaluru underway. That is all in the news at 9. Good night.

0: Spotlight. Good evening, listeners. Welcome to Spotlight. I am Anubha Rohatgi, and the topic of today's discussion is Cyprus President in India, Strengthening Bilateral Ties. International Affairs expert Professor Gulshan Sachdeva now joins me in the program to share his views on this issue. Professor Sachdeva, welcome to Akashvani's Spotlight program.
1: Thank you for having me.
0: Professor Sachdeva, the President of Cyprus, Mr. Nikos Christodoulides, is on a 4-day visit to India.

0: At a time when India and the EU are working towards concluding their free trade agreement by early 2027, what role can Cyprus play in this as it holds the presidency of the Council of the European Union?
1: The presidency of the Council of the European Union, this is a six-month rotating presidency. So during 6 months of this year, we have Cyprus presidency. So obviously, when all the official meetings of the Council takes place, so the country, which is the presidency country, they have the chair of all those meetings. It means every country become presidency country for 6 months, and they have their own agenda during those 6 months. Of course, they work broadly within the European Union, a broad framework. So once we have already finalized agreement with the European Union, then this becomes also a responsibility of the presidency country to push whatever has been agreed. And, you know, since we have good relations with almost all members in the European Union, and of course, also with Cyprus, so that obviously helps accelerating the things within the European Union. But overall, I think our relations with the European Union has really been strengthened in the last few years. This was evident during the last summit meeting, which took place January in Delhi, where we not just only agreed on the, you know, the next roadmap for the 5 years till 2030, but we also concluded negotiations on trade agreement, and we also agreed actually with the European Union and Defence and Security Partnership.
0: So before we proceed in our discussion, let's listen to what Prime Minister Modi in his joint press statement today said about India-Cyprus friendship and Cyprus's role in the India-EU FTA.
2: Bharat aur Cyprus ki mitrata majboot bhi hai aur futuristic bhi hai. लोकतंत्र और रूल ऑफ लॉ जैसे मूल्यों में साझा विश्वास हमारी साझेदारी के आधार है. हम सभी देशों की संप्रभुता और क्षेत्रीय अखंडता का 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
0: Prime Minister Narendra Modi today also announced at this joint press statement that India and Cyprus have decided to elevate their relationship to a strategic partnership, and that Cyprus's investment in India will be doubled within the next 5 years. So let's first listen to what he said.
2: Friend, Cyprus Bharat ke top 10 इन्वेस्टर्स में से एक है. पिछले एक दशक में साइप्रस से भारत में निवेश लगभग डबल हुआ है. दोनों देशों के बीच ट्रस्ट बढ़ा है. भारत यूरोपियन यूनियन फ्री ट्रेड एग्रीमेंट से 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
0: Professor Sachdeva, I would like you to comment on the two important things that the Prime Minister said here about doubling investment in the next 5 years and elevating India-Cyprus relationship to a strategic partnership.
1: You know, I think it's very significant in many ways. You know, one of course is our relations with the European Union has become strong. Secondly, you know, with Cyprus particularly, we have historic relationship. You know, traditionally we had strategic partnership with the European Union in 2004, which we signed, and then we had the strategic partnerships with, you know, Germany, France and UK. Later on in recent years, we have signed, you know, strategic partnerships with Italy, with Poland and also with Greece. And during the recent visit of the Prime Minister, two other relationships, you know, with Sweden and Netherlands were also elevated to strategic partnership. And this is the next one now. Italy was there. It was only strategic partnership, but it was elevated to special strategic partnership during the visit. Now, this strategic partnership is a very interesting one. It's a very special kind of relationship we have with Cyprus. At the same time, Cyprus is also an investment hub because of their rules and regulations. So a lot of businesses, they actually invest via surplus to other third countries. So that's the reason actually Cyprus, you know, like Mauritius, is also a very important place to attract investments. And as Prime Minister noted, you know, in the top 10 investors, you know, if you look at the list, Cyprus would be one of them. So we are trying to strengthen that partnership and the strategic location of Cyprus, because Cyprus is also very important for connectivity and particularly our ambition to operationalize the

0: India-Middle-East Europe economic corridor, and many countries within Europe, you know, starting from Greece to France and Italy and many others as well, and particularly now also Cyprus, they also want to be very important hub of India-Middle-East Europe economic corridor. So in many ways, in fact, it's a small country, but because of, you know, historical legacy, because of our relationship and convergence of strategic interests, our relations have become closer in the last few years. And Prime Minister, in fact, visited last year Cyprus.
1: Yes.
0: And now, the very next year, you know, the Cyprus president is here. So this is the result of consistent effort by India to have very special kind of relationship, not just only with the European Union, but also member states of the European Union, because certain things, as you know, you have different competencies within the European Union on certain issues, on trade, on investment, you have to perhaps deal more with the European Union, but on many other issues, on security, on counterterrorism, on mobility and migration, you know, those things are, you know, competencies out of the member states. So we are, you know, trying to understand the way the European Union function, and accordingly we are also elevating our relationship with the different parts of Europe. And also we are working actually as a group, like we had the India Nordic Summit. So I think it's a very clear strategy you can see from the Indian side. How do you really, you know, bring Europe and India together and take benefit from this partnership?
1: So you just mentioned, you know, counterterrorism, you mentioned defense. So two very important outcomes of the visit of Cyprus president. There was an MOU that has been signed on a joint working group on counterterrorism and a roadmap for defense cooperation between India and Cyprus from 2026 to 2031 has also been agreed upon. How important, how significant are these two outcomes?
0: Well, I think these two outcomes, counterterrorism particularly, as I said, it's very important in bilateral relationship. And defense is also becoming a very important pillar of our partnerships with the European Union and all the member states within the European Union. This was an important pillar of our roadmap 2030. We also have a similar kind of roadmaps now with several countries, including Germany and also with France and with Italy. And this is again another one. The defense scenario within Europe is changing radically because of the war in Ukraine and also certain difficulties in transatlantic partnerships. So they are trying to build their own defense capabilities, and they have also, if you look at the white paper from the European Union on defense, so the next few years till 2030, more than 800 billion euros they are going to invest only in defense. They do have technology, they do have capacities, but all these countries also want to link with the Indian defense industry because, you know, we have our own ambition of, you know, making India defense. And
1: Yes.
0: in the last, we are also exporting, you know, the many defense items to many other countries. So we also want to link up, you know, kind of the supply chain with the European defense industry. Similarly, they also want to use our capacities. So I think in that overall broader understanding between India and Europe, and now since, you know, these things are at the member states level, they are very good in Cyprus. They are good in the shipping industry. So we are
1: Yes.
0: also building up our own large shipping industry. So we have all these connectivity initiatives. Although, in fact, interestingly, Russia for European Union and the member states of the European Union is a kind of a major challenge because of the Ukraine war. But, you know, we have a different perceptions about Ukraine war, which is quite evident because we also have a good relations with Russia.
1: Yes.
0: Despite that, I think our relationship on defense and security has really strengthened in the last few years because it's not just only about the Ukraine war, but in the larger areas, particularly in the Indo-Pacific. All the members in the European Union, they feel that, you know, there are a lot of convergences are there between interests of India, economic interests, and there's also strategic interests in the Indian Ocean. And India being in a very important power within the Indian Ocean. Indian Ocean is an important part of
1: Yes.
0: the Indo-Pacific region. In the last few years, all those kind of conversations, all those kind of discussions have really led to now where we are actually formalizing those relationships, not just only in the trade and economics, because normally we used to believe that Europe is really only about trade and economics, and
1: Yes.
0: that's what exactly. Of course, they are very important because this is one of the largest economies in the world, because, you know, even all you put together, it's still a 20 trillion economy, European Union. But then even beyond that, now, you know, since they are also building the defense capabilities, and we feel that many of, you know, security issues all around the world, you know, we have certain convergences, and then that's the reason actually we are working together with the member states. And this is very important, I would say, milestone, signing this roadmap on defense cooperation with Cyprus and also having a working group on counterterrorism with them.
1: Apart from its role as a launchpad for Indian business.

0: versus looking to access Europe, what role can Cyprus play because of its geographical location as a base, as a logistics hub for the wider Eastern Mediterranean, Gulf and North African markets?
1: Geographical position is quite strategic. It's close to Mediterranean. It is part of the Mediterranean in that sense. This is also very close to, you know, the West Asian region. And from there, you could connect to all countries within Europe as well.

0: also very good in shipping industry. So we are also trying to build further our own shipping industry. And since the investment hub is there, so, you know, once you have investment hub, business hub, connectivity hub, and also strategic convergences on many other security issues. So that's a logical thing that you really build relationship with those countries. And I think this is what exactly has happened in the last few years. We have very historical relationship with Cyprus. It's a small country, but strategically important country. So that's why I think the result of last few years of efforts we are seeing here, the Prime Minister was in Cyprus last year, and now the President of Cyprus is here, and we are seeing all these real documents which will really kind of guide our relationship, not just only for Cyprus and India, but also that will also help a broader relationship with the European Union.
1: So among the many agreements that have been signed or agreed upon, there's also an MOU on the cultural cooperation between the Ministry of Culture of India and the Deputy Ministry of Culture of Cyprus for the years 2026 and 2030. So far, we've been talking about the importance of economic cooperation, strategic partnership. How important are cultural relationships and, you know, encouraging these relations between two countries and India and Cyprus in this context?
0: Well, India is an older civilization. It has linkages, and, you know, people of Indian origin are there everywhere, and people, and particularly with Cyprus, because of certain colonial legacy, and then our linkages during the non-alignment movement. So there are affinities, and of course, India has a soft power. Now, we are, of course, trying to project Indian civilization and, you know, people of Indian origin, how they are contributing very meaningfully, positively, wherever they are. So those are, I think, points which we are really using to strengthen our partnership apart from trade and security issues. And this is what I think the Prime Minister, whenever he goes, he also meet people of Indian origin. That's what we have seen everywhere. So that's the connect, and Indian culture, Indian soft power, which is a very powerful tool, which we have been using very effectively. And since we have no differences on any major issue, so it's quite natural that actually people-to-people connect can be made strengthened further, which can help all these relationships in all directions. Perfect. And that is why, in fact, we are also working on two other specific agreements with Cyprus. One on migration and mobility agreement, which will facilitate mobility of students, mobility of workers, whether long-term or short-term, and also specific social security agreement that, you know, when companies send their people there for small projects, for limited period projects, so they should not be contributing to both the countries, to India and also to other countries. So all those agreements are basically to really facilitate more people-to-people linkages, which can really strengthen our relations further.
1: Professor Gulshan Sachdeva, thank you so much for joining us on Akashvani's Spotlight program and sharing your views.
0: Thank you. It was a pleasure.
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1: Good evening, listeners. Welcome to our program, Current Affairs. I'm Arjun Chowdhury, and today we will be discussing about India's long-term energy strategy, expanding renewables and reducing dependence on fossil fuels. We have with us former Ambassador Prabhu Dayal. We also have a detailed discussion with energy expert Narendra Taneja that we will play in the program in the meanwhile. Prabhu Dayalji, a warm welcome to you on this discussion.
2: Thank you so much.
1: Prabhu Dayalji, we already know about the West Asia crisis, the disruption at the Strait of Hormuz, and this has been going on since March the 4th, and it's continued till date. We also have a response from the executive director of the International Energy Agency, Farid Birol, claiming that global oil markets would be in the red zone by July to August this year, and already in the market, 14 million barrels per day is missing, and that is causing a shock to the system. How would you compare what's happening right now with the oil shocks of 1973, 1979, and for that matter, 2022, the oil shock which has been caused by the Russia-Ukraine war as well, and the associated inflation that comes with higher oil prices?
2: Now, the ongoing West Asia

0: crisis and the effective closure of the Strait of Hormuz have triggered the largest oil supply disruption in history, removing over 14 billion barrels of crude oil per day from the global market, as you yourself mentioned. Now, this massive shortfall represents roughly 20% of the world's seaborne energy trade. The blockade has heavily restricted maritime tanker traffic out of the Persian Gulf, forcing oil wells in nations like Iraq and Kuwait to curtail production as local storage fills up. Now, consequently, global crude oil benchmarks have experienced intense volatility. International prices have surged past $100 per barrel, with research groups warning of a worst-case spike to $200 per barrel if the choke point remains blocked for some more months. Importers, particularly in Asia, are facing acute crisis and acute shortages. So therefore, I think that this crisis is bigger than the other ones which you mentioned earlier. And I think it also impacts India, because the closure of the Strait of Hormuz severely threatens India's economy, driving up inflation and straining energy security. And because the narrow choke point handles the bulk of India's crude oil, LNG and LPG imports from the Gulf, any disruption instantly spikes global energy prices and it inflates domestic transportation costs while also weakening the rupee. So the 2026 Strait of Hormuz crisis acts as a critical wake-up call for India, exposing the intense vulnerability of its energy security to global volatility in West Asia. Now, with over 60% of its crude imports and roughly 90% of its LPG imports passing through this vital choke point, the abrupt closure of the Strait of Hormuz instantly triggers crippling inflation, soaring trade costs, and a sharp depreciation of the rupee against the dollar. So this crisis emphasizes that relying on a single maritime lifeline is unsustainable, forcing India to urgently accelerate the diversification of energy sources beyond the Persian Gulf.
1: Prabhudayal ji, just taking a cue from what you said, multilateralism is something Prime Minister Modi stressed upon.
2: पहले क्रूड ऑयल, एलएनजी, एलपीजी ऐसी एनर्जी जरूरतों के लिए 27 देशों से इंपोर्ट किया जाता था, वहीं आज भारत 41 देशों से एनर्जी इंपोर्ट करता है। बीते दशक में भारत ने संकट के ऐसे ही समय के लिए कच्चे तेल 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
1: There was also the meeting of the foreign ministers from Russia and Iran. What was discussed and how is energy security being addressed at the political and diplomatic front?
0: On the political and diplomatic front, India is addressing energy-related matters in a very, very active manner. India is very proactive in this regard. Our Prime Minister has pushed for alternative fuels and energy self-reliance, which would be a critical strategy to shield economies like India's from geopolitical vulnerabilities like the Middle East conflicts and choke point disruptions. So by reducing massive import bills, this approach builds macroeconomic resilience, curbs carbon emissions, and ensures sustainable long-term national security in an increasingly volatile global energy landscape.
1: Speaking about alternative fuel and energy supplies, a coal gasification scheme has been announced to the tune of 37,000 crore rupees.

0: on the energy situation in India.
1: We have Narendra Taneja, energy expert, with us now. So, Narendra ji, welcome to Akashvani News.
2: Thanks for having me.
1: To start with, I would like to first understand from you as an expert, how do you see our current energy needs? How much are we dependent on other countries for our fuels? Please give us a basic picture of the energy sector. How do you see the current energy sector?
2: Well, if you look at our country's energy landscape, you know, at present, we have a mixed picture in the sense that when it comes to renewable energy, in particularly solar and also wind to a very great extent, we have done exceedingly well. In fact, we have done better than most developed countries, you know, in the global north. The same more or less goes also for coal sector. In coal sector also, I think we have done very, very well, especially with new policy initiatives and the overall, you know, capacity that we have got now in terms of the production of coal is absolutely outstanding. However, when you look at hydrocarbons, mainly oil and gas, our dependence on imports is roughly in the region of 89%. You know, we import 89% of our total requirement of oil in the country. Of course, that includes crude oil that we import, refine. Also, we export to almost like 106 countries around the world. And the natural gas we import, also we import LPG quite substantially. So when it comes to hydrocarbons, our dependence has been there for a very long time. And in fact, we are a fast-growing economy, among the fastest-growing economies in the world, which means that our dependence on imports is only growing because we expanded the LPG network. We have expanded a road network. That means, you know, motor vehicles on the road, therefore more consumption. The same goes for industrial activities. So as I said, that when you look at India's overall energy landscape, it's a mixed picture, it's a multicolors. In some areas, we are doing exceptionally well, and in some areas like in oil and all that, we have significant challenges, especially since the America-Iran war in the Persian Gulf area, which has traditionally been an important region for us in terms of our oil, sourcing oil, sourcing LNG, sourcing LPG, and also to some extent fertilizer. So that has kind of emerged as a challenge. However, I think, you know, we have been following the strategy of diversifying the supply so that we are not dependent on anywhere in particular geography beyond a point. So that is also in play.
1: So there has been a lot of focus on diversification exactly as far as our energy sources are concerned. So how significant is it for us to diversify the energy sources in today's uncertain world order?
2: Well, since we are the third largest consumer of energy on the planet, and we are also the fastest growing market in terms of the incremental growth in demand of oil, so therefore, for a countries of our size, countries of our national ambitions and also strategic importance, we have no alternative but to diversify the sources of supply of oil, of gas, of LPG and equipment, machinery, especially when it comes to solar power. And that's the kind of a strategy which is being pursued very aggressively all across the board. So right now, if you look at the landscape, we import oil from roughly 42 countries and we export petroleum products after we process and refine to about 106 countries. And since the war started in the Persian Gulf area, in fact, we have expanded this even further in the sense now we are hunting for even more countries, more suppliers in terms of oil and gas in particular, and also LPG. So which means that, you know, this is a kind of ever-expanding area. So that, you know, we are not dependent on any one geography. But at the same time, you know, we have also invested heavily in building strategic reserves for petroleum, and we are expanding that capacity as well. And at the same time, since the crisis started in the Gulf, we have now also started at least thinking and working in terms of creating reserves, strategic reserves for LPG and also for natural gas. So, but that's of course going to take some time, but at least the thinking in terms of making strategic reserves for the next 90 days, for 90 days in an event kind of event that we have seen in the recent past or we actually continue to witness. So that's all part of the medium term to long term planning.
1: How do you see the role of oil marketing companies in today's times when we are facing a lot of challenges in this sector?
2: Well, that's an interesting question. I mean, when you look at our oil and gas sector, India's energy sector, you go anywhere in the country and you have access to oil, you have access to LPG, you have access to gas, and in some areas, you know, you may have some difficulty in finding water, but you find oil everywhere traditionally. I mean, of course, you know, since the war started, there have been a bit of disruption in here, there. But when you look at the oil and

0: gas infrastructure that's available across the country, even in the most remotest area. And the responsibility, you know, or the mandate that these companies have, like Indian Oil, Bharat Petroleum, Hindustan Petroleum, you also have some private company, you also have some joint venture, which are like with the Indian private sector companies by some foreign multinationals. So all that is there. So I think the responsibility on the part of these companies is tremendous, because these companies are the ones responsible for going wherever they can find oil. So buy that oil, buy that gas, you know, mobilize it using ships and insurance and so on, bring it to India and then refine it, process it, distribute it, retail it. So it's a tremendous responsibility on these companies. So I think these companies play a very, very important role, A, in terms of making energy available to the ordinary consumers, both domestic and industrial, and at the same time, you know, overall India's energy security. However, that said, at the same time, do these companies need to do more? Do these companies need to modernize further? Do they need to companies to expand further? Do we need to give them more autonomy so that they can do their job even better? To answer to all this question is yes. So since we are so heavily dependent on these companies for India's energy security and availability of oil to the ordinary Indian, so I think we need to strengthen these companies further, make them more modern, make them more bold-driven, give them more autonomy that they need, and at the same time, you know, to support them so that they can have a strong balance sheet so they can continue to do their job. Get one thing, these companies have the challenge of going all over the world and securing oil and gas for the Indian consumer, and they have to compete with the companies from the likes of, you know, China and Japan and Korea and many other countries. So it's not easy. So therefore, it's important that healthier these companies are in terms of their balance sheet, stronger these companies are in terms of their fundamentals, you know, they'll be able to do their job better, because as I said, they have to compete with some of the biggest and the most powerful marketing and oil companies and refining companies in the world. It's not an easy job, but they're doing it. They've done it so far very well.
1: Okay, so do you think that oil marketing companies have acted as a shock absorber in the ongoing conflict in West Asia?
0: The thing is that, you know, oil prices have been rising, as we all know, you know, since the war started. Yeah, so the prices used to be in the region of about $70 per barrel, and today prices are in the region of $105, $110 per barrel. But at the same time, we have seen these companies have not been able to and not been allowed to pass on, you know, the entire burden to the ordinary consumer at the petrol pump or the gas pump. So the result is that these companies are under tremendous pressure on their balance sheet, because they have to buy dollars, they have to go all over the world, they have to secure that oil, then bring it, and the shipping costs have gone up, insurance costs have gone up, and oil prices have gone up. So the economics overall of importing oil and processing, refining, distribution have gone through a big challenge. So therefore, it's important these companies, if they have to continue to do the job that they have been assigned to do, they've been mandated to, that we as a nation make sure that these companies are in good shape. Right now, I don't really think that these companies are in tremendously good shape. They probably need a little bit more autonomy, more freedom. And at the same time, one understands that you can't pass on the entire burden to the ordinary consumer.
1: So this was about the oil marketing companies. Now let's come to the efforts of the Government of India. So how do you see the Government of India's efforts for ensuring that its energy needs are fulfilled and there is no adverse effect on the consumers amid the global energy crisis?
0: Well, you see, for a country of India's size and India's energy needs, as I said earlier, that we are the third largest consumer of oil in the world, energy in the world actually as a whole. And so therefore, at the time when the oil prices are going up, the gas prices are going up, shipping prices are going up, insurance cost for bringing energy is going up. So at the same time, the rupee is heavily challenged, you know, in terms of its value vis-a-vis other currencies, most particularly dollar. So in such a situation, you know, it's a huge job challenge for the Government of India, and for that are also for state governments, various state governments, to really make sure that energy is available to the ordinary consumer at affordable prices. But I think, you know, that so far the government has managed it very well. If you look at the numbers very carefully, the oil or gas prices, when the oil and gas prices were rising all around the world, but the government managed to somehow shield the ordinary consumer for very, very long time. it's only recently that the government has basically allowed the burden to be passed on to the consumer to in the about 3.90 rupees in total. However, it's a tough job. I think the consumers and the people also understand the world over prices have gone up and we are heavily dependent on imports for oil and gas. So therefore, I think there is a growing awareness on the part of the people that, look, this is a commodity that we import heavily. This is a commodity that we pay foreign dollars to import.

0: This is a commodity. Bulk of it come from the area where the war is going on. So I think my sense is that there is greater understanding on the part of the consumers and on the part of the people. And therefore, the challenge for both the companies which are responsible and the government, both the central and state government, is to have more communication with the ordinary consumer, with the consumer as a whole, to explain the situation and at the same time try to continue to shield, especially the vulnerable sections of the society to the extent possible. Huge challenge, but so far the job is reasonably well done.
1: Exactly. And there is a lot of talk about the self-reliance in energy sector, as Prime Minister Narendra Modi has also emphasized on it. So how do you see India's renewable expansion, as we have done really substantial as far as this sector is concerned?
0: Well, when we look at the world economy as a whole is still fossil fuel economy. That means oil, gas and coal. So 79.90% world economy is still fossil fuel economy. You go to any country, that's the situation. There may be exceptions here and there, like countries like Norway or maybe a couple of other countries. But by and large, the world economy is a fossil fuel economy. And India also is a fossil fuel economy. Most of our electricity is still coming from coal, and we are heavily dependent on oil and natural gas and LPG, etc. So, however, at the same time, you know, we have moved very aggressively on renewables, and we are among the most successful countries in terms of the, you know, renewable energy. Look at, for instance, the solar power generation installed capacity today is among the best in the world. And we have actually expanded more aggressively and more successfully in renewables than most developed countries. So, which I think is being noticed the world over and is being even appreciated. However, at the same time, the thing is that we need to recognize, since we are a large country, we are expanding very fast. We are growing very fast. So therefore, renewable energy is not supplementing fossil fuels. It's not supplementing oil or gas or even coal at the moment. So renewable energy is basically supplementing. It's not replacing. I think, you know, so renewable energy so far is supplementing oil, gas and coal. And I think it may take another 15 to 20 years before it starts really replacing fossil fuel. It's a long journey, but we are on that journey. In the meantime, what we need as a country is we need more oil, we need more gas, we need more coal. At the same time, we need more renewable energy because we want to reduce our dependence on imports. And oil we heavily import, gas we heavily import, we even import some coal. So the strategy of the government is long term, and the strategy is to eventually go for energy independence. It is going to take some time. It's going to take maybe 20, 25 to 30 years. But we are very much, you know, moving in that direction with the milestones clearly identified, so that eventually renewables and nuclear power can replace oil, gas and coal. But as I said, right now we need all sources of energy, renewables, oil, gas and coal. We need every single source of energy. But the target is basically to go for green energy, renewable energy and more of nuclear power. So we are moving in that direction. But as I said, the journey is long. So far, renewables are basically supplementing, but that in 20 years from now, they may start replacing. And then the entire landscape will look greener than ever before.
1: We will conclude with this question. As an expert, what should be our long-term strategy for becoming self-reliant in the energy sector?
0: For me, basically 2 points here quickly. Number one is that, first of all, we have to make sure that every Indian has access to affordable energy in the same amount that's available in big cities like Delhi and Bombay. So far, we have a large number of people who are below energy poverty line, so we must make sure the energy is available to them without looking at the color of that energy, whether it's renewable or is fossil fuel or other. They have the right to have access to energy, irrespective of its color or its origin, or whether it's coming from renewable or it's coming from fossil fuel. At the same time, long term, we need to be realistic, in the sense we should avoid getting trapped in this Western narratives that only green energy is the future, or we should work only for green energy. No, for India's economy and our kind of situation, we need all sources of energy on priority. We need renewables more aggressively. We need oil and gas also equally more aggressively.
1: Thank you for this insightful discussion.
0: Thank you
1: so much.
2: Prabhudayal ji, do tell us about the strategic petroleum reserves that India has, and how does the recent development of the United Arab Emirates exit from OPEC create an opportunity for India? We're also having feedback from the US saying that we have all the oil supplies for India. How do you see all of this playing out in terms of the quality of fuel that India can have access to at this stage?
3: The UAE's exit from OPEC presents major strategic opportunity for India to enhance its energy security. Now, freed from cartel quotas of the OPEC to ramp up production, the UAE can now negotiate

0: long-term supply contracts and competitive prices. Now, India is leveraging this by expanding crude storage partnerships, including an agreement for the Abu Dhabi National Oil Company, or ADNOC, to store 30 million barrels in India's strategic reserves. So by securing these volumes, India can effectively build a robust energy buffer while lowering its import bill. Now, to maximize this development, India can implement the following strategies. Firstly, lock in long-term supply agreements directly with Abu Dhabi for consistent, unconstrained crude flows. Secondly, accelerate the ongoing discussions on the rupee dirham oil trade settlements, bypassing dollar-dominated OPEC norms. Thirdly, utilize UAE pipelines that terminate directly on the eastern coast, like the Fujairah pipeline, to safely bypass the geopolitical volatile Strait of Hormuz. Now, if you look at the map of UAE, Fujairah is located outside the Strait of Hormuz. So that is why this pipeline, which I'm referring to, has great significance. Basically, we have learned a lot of lessons from the ongoing Strait of Hormuz, and we are fashioning our new policies in the light of the emerging challenges. In this context, India's draft National Electricity Policy 2026 is very, very important, because as India rapidly scales its economy to meet the demands of a 1.45 billion strong population, its energy needs are growing faster than almost any other major country. So while short-term fuel austerity measures, such as optimizing consumption, are necessary during this crisis, they are not going to be a sustainable solution to India's long-term energy security challenge. So with an over 85% dependence on oil import and substantial reliance on imported coal and gas, India has to move beyond conservation towards a radical structural transformation. So to overcome the present energy challenge, India needs a multi-pronged strategy focusing on aggressive renewable scaling, robust energy storage, grid modernization, and technological diversification. Therefore, the proposed 2026 energy sector reforms in India, centered on the draft National Electricity Policy, aim to transform the power sector for the 24/7 renewable energy, achieve single-digit distribution losses, and drive industrial decarbonization. So all said and done, we are pursuing a very comprehensive energy policy.
1: Thank you so much, Prabhu Dayalji, for giving us an understanding of what India's long-term energy strategy is and how India is expanding renewables and reducing their dependence on fossil fuels. Prabhu Dayalji, once again, thank you for being with us on Akashvani.
0: Thank you so much.
1: Listeners, you can also listen to this program on our mobile app, News on AIR, and our YouTube channel, News on AIR Official.
2: Current Affairs.
3: आम्ही आकाशवाणी पणजे केंद्राच्या माधे चॅनलता सकाळचे बरोबर रातची बरोबर 10-12 जातात ऐकून घेता काय खेळातच मनपसंद गीताचा हो कार्यक्रम. नमस्कार श्रोतो, आपण एखादा माधे चॅनल आणि मी तुमचाच मित्र केदार आपले 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

0: banquet in his honor, welcoming President Nikos Christodoulidas and his delegation to India. President Murmu said India and Cyprus share close relations based on trust and goodwill. She said bilateral relations have been elevated to the level of a strategic partnership, which reflects the growing maturity, depth and mutual trust in the India-Cyprus relationship. The government will launch a smart border project and make the entire border with Bangladesh and Pakistan impenetrable. Mr. Shah was addressing the Border Security Force investiture ceremony and Rustamji Memorial Lecture in New Delhi today. He said that work is in progress towards creating an impregnable border security grid within the next year by integrating all kinds of technologies under the smart border concept. He said the ministry will soon introduce a smart border project equipped with drones, radars, modern cameras and other advanced technologies. The Home Minister said once this initiative begins, the work of the Border Security Force will become significantly easier and stronger. He emphasized that India must adopt new strategies to address cyber threats, hybrid warfare and drone-based challenges. Short-range ballistic missile Agni-1 was successfully test-launched from the integrated test range at Chandipur, Odisha today. Ministry of Defence said that the launch validated all operational and technical parameters. The test was carried out under the aegis of the Strategic Forces Command. The successful launch marks another milestone in India's strategic defence preparedness and reinforces the credibility of the country's minimum credible deterrence capability. Agni-1 is a short-range surface-to-surface ballistic missile developed indigenously as part of India's strategic missile program. The Quad Foreign Ministers meeting will be held in New Delhi on 26th of this month. At the invitation of External Affairs Minister Dr. S. Jaishankar, Foreign Minister of Australia Penny Wong, Foreign Minister of Japan Toshimitsu Motegi and Secretary of State of the United States Marco Rubio are arriving in New Delhi to participate in the meeting. The Ministry of External Affairs said in keeping with Quad vision for a free and open Indo-Pacific, the ministers will build on discussions held in Washington, D.C. on 1st July last year. In IPL cricket, Sunrisers Hyderabad have set a target of 256 runs for Royal Challengers Bengaluru in Hyderabad. And that is the end of this news bulletin.
1: आम्ही आकाशवाणी पणजी केंद्राच्या माधे चॅनल उलटा आता ऐकून येतात फाल्या माधे चॅनलच्या विदर्भाच्या मुखेल कारवाईची रूपरेषा. 17:45 मिनटाचे तुमकां ऐकूंक मेळ्ळे शेतकामा भावा खातीर माहिती. ह्या कारवाईत 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